Assalamu alaikum, 8 a.m. This is Bangladesh Betar, broadcasting on the morning of Thursday, the 11th of Ashar, the 9th of Muharram, and June the 25th. The news read by Shamim Khan. First, the headlines. Prime Minister Tariq Rahman now in Beijing will meet Chinese Premier Li Keqiang today. Kazakh Prime Minister pays courtesy call on Tariq Rahman. Agree on establishing permanent diplomatic missions in Dhaka and Astana. Government gives priority on price control and balanced regional development in the upcoming budget, Finance Minister informs the Jatiya Sangsad. Exams of compulsory and general subjects

0: To end the news, the main points again. Prime Minister Tariq Rahman, now in Beijing, will meet Chinese Premier Li Keqiang today. Kazakh Prime Minister pays courtesy call on Tariq Rahman. Agree on establishing permanent diplomatic missions in Dhaka and Astana. Government gives priority on price control and balanced regional development in the upcoming budget. Finance Minister informs the Jatiya Sangsad. Exams of compulsory and general subjects of all boards will be held with common question paper from next year, says Education Minister. France, UK and Spain see record temperatures as heat wave grips Western Europe. Power outage in France. And in FIFA World Cup, Brazil beat Scotland by 3-0. Morocco, Switzerland and Bosnia-Herzegovina win their respective matches. That's the end of the news. Our next bulletin will be at 9 this morning in Bangla.
1: বাংলাদেশ বেতার ঢাকা। এখন শাহনাজ রহমতুল্লাহর কণ্ঠে শুনবেন দেশের গান। গীতিকার গাজী মাজহারুল আনোয়ার সুর করেছেন আনোয়ার পারভেজ।

Assalamu alaikum. 9:30 p.m. This is Bangladesh Betar. The news read by Ashikuz Zaman. First, the headlines. Prime Minister Tariq Rahman holds meeting with his Chinese counterpart in Beijing. 13 MOUs signed. Prime Minister urges Chinese businessmen to invest in Bangladesh. Chinese Water Resources Minister meets Tariq Rahman. Agreement on increasing cooperation in management of various rivers in Bangladesh, including Teesta. For first time, MOU was signed between BNP and Chinese Communist Party. Government pursues zero tolerance policy for people-friendly health sector, informs Health Minister in Jatiyo Shangshot. India resumes tourist visas for Bangladeshis from Sunday after 2 years. Strong earthquakes in Venezuela kill 164 people, state of emergency issued. In FIFA World Cup football, Germany will face Ecuador, while Curaçao will take on Ivory Coast at separate venues at 2 a.m. And India are now batting with a winning target of 137 runs against Bangladesh in ICC Women's T20 Cricket World Cup at Manchester. Now, the details. Prime Minister Tariq Rahman has held a bilateral meeting with his Chinese counterpart Li Qiang. The meeting was held at the Great Hall of the People in Beijing today. Besides, 13 Memorandum of Understandings, MOUs, were signed between the two nations. Earlier, Tariq Rahman was accorded a warm reception after he reached the Great Hall in a ceremonial motorcade from the State Guest House to join the meeting. A red carpet was rolled out on the occasion as the Chinese Premier cordially welcomed him at the Great Hall of the People. A smartly turnout contingent of the Chinese Armed Forces presented a guard of honor to Tariq Rahman. The national anthems of both countries were played during the ceremony. The two prime ministers received the salute and inspected the guard. A gun salute was also presented in honor of Prime Minister of Bangladesh. Later, Tariq Rahman and his delegation attended a banquet hosted by the Chinese Premier. Prime Minister Tariq Rahman has invited Chinese companies to extend their value chain into Bangladesh to co-author the next great Asian economic miracle in the country. He was addressing the Bangladesh Investment Forum in Beijing, which was participated by the business leaders, industrialists, and institutional investors. Bangladesh Investment Development Authority BIDA organized the event at the State Guest House today. Tariq Rahman invited more Chinese companies to visit Bangladesh to see with fresh eyes as his government issues an unwavering commitment to investors that their investments will be valued, their concerns will be heard, and their growth will be supported through a more responsive investment ecosystem. The Prime Minister said his government has taken up a rigorous 180-day

and is developing dedicated industrial leading point for Chinese investors, including the Chinese Economic and Industrial Zone in Anuwara and a second economic zone in Mongla. Bangladesh and China have agreed to strengthen cooperation in the management of the Tista and other rivers in Bangladesh. The agreement came when the Chinese Water Resources Minister Li Guoying called on Prime Minister Tariq Rahman at State Guest House in Beijing today. During the meeting, the Prime Minister sought Chinese technical assistance in Tista management project and in improving Bangladesh's water resource management. In response, the Chinese minister assured of extending full cooperation to Bangladesh government's initiative in water resource management. Prime Minister Tariq Rahman has sought China's support in Bangladesh's development projects and constructions of China-Bangladesh Friendship Hospital. He sought support when Li Haixing, Minister of International Affairs of the Communist Party of China, paid a courtesy call on him at the State Guest House in Beijing today. At the beginning of the meeting, Li Haixing congratulated Tariq Rahman on assuming office as the Prime Minister. He mentioned that former Prime Minister Begum Khaleeda Zia visited China 9 times and set in her honor a photo of Begum Khaleeda Zia's visit to China in 2001 is preserved in the Museum of the Communist Party of China. Li Haixing also mentioned the Memorandum of Understanding MOU signed between the BNP and the Communist Party of China and expressed his interest in further enhancing communication and cooperation between the two parties. Prime Minister Tariq Rahman will hold a meeting with the Chinese President Xi Jinping at the historic Great Hall of the People tomorrow. The Prime Minister will return home tomorrow night. This is Bangladesh Betar giving you the news. Health and Family Welfare Minister Sardar Muhammad Shakwat Hussain has said the government has adopted a zero-tolerance policy to make the country's health sector fully people-friendly and free from corruption. He said this while replying to a stirred question at the Jatiyo Shangshod with Speaker Hafizuddin Ahmed Bir Bikram in the chair today. The Health and Family Welfare Minister said a range of measures has been undertaken to build a transparent, accountable, and citizen-oriented healthcare system. Meanwhile, while replying to a table question during the question and answer session in the House of Religious Affairs, Minister Qazi Shah Mufazzal Hussain Kaikobat said the government has been providing monthly honorarium to imams, muazzims, and khadims as part of implementing its election manifesto commitments. He said so far 12,810 individuals have been brought under the allowance program. Home Minister Salahuddin Ahmed has said a separate tribunal will be formed to modernize the existing Narcotics Control Act and curb drug-related crimes. He said this while speaking at a press briefing at the Secretariat in the capital, marking International Day Against Drug Abuse and Illegal Trafficking 2026. The Home Minister also distributed checks of government grants among the selected private drug addiction treatment centers. India has announced the resumption of tourist visas for Bangladeshi nationals after nearly 2 years, with applications set to open from Sunday, marking the restoration of its regular visa services. Indian High Commissioner to Bangladesh Dinesh Trivedi made the announcement while visiting the Indian Visa Application Center IVAC at Jomuna Future Park in the capital today. He said visas would continue to be issued through the 5 IVACs located in Dhaka, Rajshahi, Chattogram, Sylhet and Khulna. Back-to-back earthquakes of 7.2 and 7.5 magnitudes that hit Venezuela last night have left at least 164 people killed and nearly 1,000 injured. Venezuela's interim president, Delcy Rodriguez, has confirmed the casualties. He declared a state of emergency and says Simon Bolivar International Airport in Caracas is closed because of damage. FIFA World Cup football, and Germany will face Ecuador in New York at 2 a.m. tonight, and Curaçao will face Ivory Coast in Philadelphia at the same time. Meanwhile, Japan

0: Iran will face Sweden in Dallas, while the Netherlands will take on Tunisia in Kansas at 5 a.m. tomorrow. Besides, the United States will face Turkey in Los Angeles, and Australia will face Paraguay in San Francisco at 8 a.m. Cricket, and chasing the victory target of 137, India were 31 for 1 in 3 overs against Bangladesh. In Women's T20 World Cup at Manchester, when the reports last came in. Earlier batting first, Bangladesh scored 136 for 8 in 20 overs. Finally, weather and Focus Valley till 1 tonight says there are chances of rain or thunder showers, with temporary east and southeasterly gusty or squally wind at a speed of 45 to 60 kilometers per hour over the regions of Rajshahi, Pabna, Bogura, Tangail, Moymansingh, Dhaka, Faridpur, Joshur, Kushtia, Khulna, Borishal, Potuakhali, Noakhali, Kumilla, Chattogram, Cox's Bazaar and Sylhet. River ports in these areas are to hoist cautionary signal number 1. To end the news, the main points again. Prime Minister Tariq Rahman holds meeting with his Chinese counterpart in Beijing. 13 MOUs signed. Prime Minister urges Chinese businessmen to invest in Bangladesh. Chinese Water Resources Minister meets Tariq Rahman. Agreement on increasing cooperation in management of various rivers in Bangladesh, including Tista. For the first time, MOU was signed between BNP and Chinese Communist Party. Government pursues zero-tolerance policy for people-friendly health sector, informs Health Minister in Jatiyo Shangshod. India resumes tourist visas for Bangladeshis from Sunday after 2 years. Strong earthquakes in Venezuela kill 164 people, state of emergency issued. In FIFA World Cup football, Germany will face Ecuador, while Curaçao will take on Ivory Coast in separate venues at 2 a.m. And India are now batting with a winning target of 137 runs against Bangladesh in ICC Women's T20 Cricket World Cup at Manchester. That's the end of the news. Our next bulletin will be at 11 p.m. in Bangla.
1: Now here is the news commentary, written by Manu Rahim and read by Shehnaz Parvin. The ongoing extreme heat wave across Europe has now turned into a dire crisis. In countries such as the United Kingdom, France, Italy, and Spain, the situation has deteriorated so severely that governments have been compelled to issue red alerts and declare special health warnings. These warnings are not merely administrative measures, but urgent calls to safeguard citizens' lives. Compared to the past, heat waves in Europe have become far more frequent, prolonged, and deadly. In earlier times, heat waves were relatively rare and confined to limited regions, but due to climate change, they now occur almost every year, breaking records repeatedly. References to heat waves in Europe can be found as far back as the 19th century, but one of the most notable events was the heat wave of 1976, when prolonged drought and high temperatures struck the United Kingdom and Western Europe. In 2003, heat wave is considered the deadliest in European history. In France, Italy, and Spain, temperatures exceeded 40 degrees Celsius and nearly 70,000 people died. This tragedy brought major changes to public health and environmental policies. The 2010 Russia-centered heat wave, though primarily affecting Russia, also impacted Eastern Europe, causing severe damage to food production and the economy. In recent years, Europe has been experiencing heat waves almost annually. In 2022, the United Kingdom recorded temperatures above 40 degrees Celsius for the first time, breaking all previous records. In the current crisis of 2026, France has reached 44.3 degrees Celsius, the highest in the past 80 years. Spain, Italy, and Germany have also recorded temperatures between 40 to 46 degrees Celsius. As a result, schools have closed, transportation has been disrupted, and many lives have been lost. Prolonged abnormal heat has thrown daily life into disarray across Europe. In Rome and Milan, hospitals are overwhelmed with patients suffering from heat stroke and dehydration. In Madrid and Barcelona, public health authorities have advised citizens to stay indoors, especially children and the elderly. In London and other UK cities, rail and road transport has been disrupted as tracks bend and asphalt begins to melt under the excessive heat. Electricity demand has surged as people are forced to use air conditioning, leading to frequent power outage. Public health experts warn that children, the elderly, and those with chronic illnesses are most at risk during such heat waves. Governments have therefore strengthened emergency medical services, adding extra beds and doctors in hospitals. France has launched a special helpline where citizens can seek advice on heat-related problems. In Italy, local authorities are distributing free cold drinks to the public. Environmentalists view these phenomena as a direct consequence of climate change. They argue that global warming is increasing both the intensity and duration of heat waves in Europe. Temperatures once considered rare are now becoming routine. This crisis is forcing humanity to rethink how to protect the environment and how to build sustainable lifestyles in such hostile weather conditions. Schools and offices are adjusting schedules so that people can work during cooler hours of the day. All in all, this extreme heat waves across Europe is not just a natural disaster but a major warning for humanity. It reminds us that climate change and its impacts are no longer future possibilities but harsh realities of the present, and immediate collective actions is needed to protect the environment and ensure a safe planet for future generations. That is the end of the news commentary.
2: Weekly News Review. Bangladesh Betar presents a review of important events of the week.
3: Here are this week's highlights. Bangladesh and China agree to deepen cooperation in river management, including Tista Project. Prime Minister Tariq Rahman seeks Chinese investment for Great Asian Economic Miracle in Bangladesh. Army deployed in six districts to prevent activities of Banned Awami League, informs Home Minister. Government recruits 1 lakh new health workers and 25,000 midwives to ensure health care. Exams of compulsory and general subjects of all boards held with common question paper from next year, says Education Minister. LGRD Minister instructs all institutions, including city corporations, to work together to prevent dengue. Decision taken to form task force. France, UK and Spain see record temperatures as heat wave grips Western Europe. France face power outage. US and Iran agree on framework to reach final deal within 60 days to end Middle East war. And Bangladesh beat Pakistan in ICC Women's T20 World Cup cricket. Bangladesh and China have agreed to deepen cooperation in river management, including the Tista River Comprehensive Management and Restoration Project. A press release issued by the Prime Minister's press wing stated that this understanding was reached during a meeting between the Prime Minister and China's Minister of Water Resources, Li Guoying, at the Diaoyutai State Guesthouse in Beijing. Meanwhile, Prime Minister Tariq Rahman has invited Chinese companies to extend their value chain into Bangladesh to co-author the next great Asian economic miracle in the country. He was addressing the Bangladesh Investment Forum in Beijing. The Prime Minister announced that Bangladesh will soon establish its first investment office in China to provide direct support for prospective Chinese investors and facilitate faster investment decisions. He assured foreign investors of non-discriminatory treatment, the repatriation of capital and dividends in accordance with existing laws and regulations, and strong legal protections. Prime Minister Tariq Rahman has called upon the world leaders to deliver on their commitments for the millions whose lives are at stake due to climate change. He said this in his opening remarks at a session titled Climate Leadership in a Shifting Global Landscape at the World Economic Forum's 17th annual meeting of the new champions, also known as Summer Davis, at Dalian International Conference Center in China on Tuesday. The Prime Minister said it is time to turn climate pledges into actions and commitments into results so that the world can embrace the future with confidence. He said Bangladesh government is committed to becoming a leading climate resilient nation. Meanwhile, Prime Minister Tariq Rahman held a meeting with his Malaysian counterpart Anwar Ibrahim on Monday. He urged the Malaysian government to open the labor market as soon as possible and recruit more Bangladeshi workers. The meeting agreed to advance the discussions on the Bangladesh-Malaysia Free Trade Agreement. After the meeting, a memorandum of understanding on cultural cooperation was signed. Earlier, a red carpet was rolled out as Tariq Rahman arrived in Kuala Lumpur. A ceremonial guard of honor was presented by a smartly turned out contingent. It is Prime Minister's first foreign tour as head of the government after assuming office. Kazakhstan Prime Minister Volzhas Bektyanov has paid a courtesy call on Prime Minister Tariq Rahman on the sidelines of the World Economic Forum annual conference yesterday. During the meeting, Tariq Rahman emphasized on strengthening bilateral relations between Bangladesh and Kazakhstan for the benefit of the people of two countries. To strengthen bilateral ties, the prime ministers of both the countries agreed to establish permanent diplomatic missions in Dhaka and Astana. Prime Minister Tariq Rahman has urged students to focus not only on sports but also on academic and creative activities to work to build a strong Bangladesh. He was addressing the prize-giving ceremony of the Primary School Gold Cup football tournament at the Bangladesh Army Stadium. Tariq Rahman hoped students would represent Bangladesh across the world through various sports in future. Home Minister Salahuddin Ahmed has said the army has been deployed under an Aid to Civil Power Act in six districts of the country based on intelligence information to prevent possible untoward activities by the banned Awami League. He said this while talking to journalists at the Secretariat in the capital on Monday. Home Minister said the government is closely monitoring the situation and will take all necessary measures to deal with it. Meanwhile, at a ceremony of conferring awards to police members, Home Minister Salahuddin Ahmed said all necessary documents have been sent to the United Arab Emirates to repatriate former IGP Benazir Ahmed. He hoped that the United Arab Emirates government will hand over Benazir Ahmed very soon following due process. The government will appoint 1 lakh new health workers and 25,000 midwives over next 3 to 4 years to ensure primary health care for the people of the country. Prime Minister's Special Assistant on Health Affairs, S.M. Ziauddin Haider, disclosed this information at a briefing on current affairs in the capital on Sunday. The government is set to launch 5 200-bed specialized children's hospitals in Khulna, Borishal, Rongpur, Rajshahi divisions and Kumila district within the next 6 months. Health and Family Welfare Minister Shardar Mohammad Shakawat Hussain informed this to Bangladesh Sangbad Sangstha. He said two hospitals in Borishal and Khulna divisions will be opened by early August. Each hospital will have large-scale intensive care units. Education Minister Dr. A.N.M. Ehsanul Haq Milon has said from next year, all compulsory and general subject examinations of Madrasa and Technical Education Boards, along with the General Education Boards, will be held on the same day and with common question papers. He informed this at a view exchange meeting with the center's secretaries of the 4 education boards in the capital yesterday. The minister said despite having one education ministry and the same syllabus, there is no reason in conducting examinations with separate question papers in different boards of the country. The minister said despite having one education ministry and the same syllabus, there is no reason in conducting examinations with separate question papers in different boards in the country. Earlier on Tuesday at a view exchange meeting at Chattogram College Auditorium, he said, Digital vigilance will be ensured through CCTV cameras at the examination centers. Local Government, Rural Development and Cooperatives Minister Mirza Fakhrul Islam Alamgir has directed all relevant institutions, including city corporations, to work in a coordinated manner to prevent dengue. He made the directives at the first meeting of the National Committee on Prevention of Dengue and Other Mosquito-Borne Diseases at the Secretariat on Tuesday. At the meeting, a special task force under the supervision of State Minister for Local Government, Rural Development and Cooperatives, Mir Shahe Alam, was formed to further strengthen dengue prevention and response activities. France, UK and Spain see record temperatures as much of Western Europe is in the grip of a sweltering heat wave. About 68,000 of people in France are left without power. France's heat wave is expected to continue this weekend, with temperatures forecast to reach around 40 to 42 degrees Celsius. Meanwhile, the Met Office in the UK said temperatures there could hit 38 degrees Celsius today. Spain also experienced baking record heat over the last few days and forecast with a maximum temperature of 42 degrees Celsius. Meanwhile, the World Health Organization, WHO, warned that the heat wave hitting Europe was putting people's health at risk. The head of the WHO, Tedros Adhanom Ghebreyesus, said, "Leaders must prioritize investment in climate-resilient health systems." The first round of negotiations between the US and Iran to reach a final deal to end the war ended with encouraging progress. In a joint statement on Monday, mediators from Pakistan and Qatar said that a high-level committee had agreed to a roadmap towards reaching a final deal within 60 days. Cricket and Bangladesh women's team beat Pakistan by 23 runs in the ICC Women's T20 Cricket World Cup in Southampton of England on Saturday. Batting first, Bangladesh scored 123 for 6 in their stipulated 20 overs. In reply, Pakistan managed to score 100 for 8 in 20 overs. And that's the end of the weekly news review, compiled by Nahid Naz and presented by Cheyenne Prema Baroy.
4: Bangladesh Betar, Dhaka.